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0: The Cello Sonata, Opus 67 of Mel Bonis. 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
1: Welcome to Folkstage from the Archives on WFMT. Tonight, we relive a high-spirited concert by Ronnie Arbo and Daisy Mayhem. During the 1990s, fiddler Ronnie Arbo and bassist Andrew Kinsey had formed the Salamander Crossing Bluegrass Band in Western Massachusetts. They disbanded in 1999, expanded their repertoire, and created Ronnie Arbo and Daisy Mayhem, with Anand Nayak on guitar and percussionist Scott Kessel. In April 2001, at WFMT's Faye and Daniel Levin Performance Studio in Chicago, they were joined by Colby Maddox on mandolin for an evening of bluegrass, old-time jazzy standards, and Americana. Rich Warren produced the original concert. Eric Arunas is our series audio engineer. I'm your host, Marilyn Ray Beyer. Folkstage is made possible in part by the Paul M. Angel Family Foundation, Nancy Clark, Freddie Greenberg and Dan Pinkert, Bruce Hirsch, Andy and Becky Anderson, and WFMT members like you. You are now free to dance around the kitchen with Ronnie Arbo and Daisy Mayhem.

0: Well, that was a tune by Guy Clark, who's one of my favorite songwriters. And welcome to the WFMT studio. We're really psyched to be back here and playing for you all. We're going to do a tune about another kind of adventure. Now, this is called Paul and Peter Walked.
1: One, two, three.

Thank you very much. Thank you. Here's a new tune that I wrote not too long ago. This is a very slow tune. It's called Raising Cain, and it goes like this.

0: you. Thank you very much. I want to introduce the person over here to my left, and you can move the radio around however you like so that he's also to your right. Over there on the guitar from Northampton, Massachusetts is Anand Nayak.
1: We have to just let you know, this is a little new for us. We've never done a nude show before. For those of you in Radiant Land, this is our first nude show, and we've had to turn up the heat and...
2: Yeah. Our agent said we needed more exposure.
1: So. Yeah, so... So don't you wish you were here? Well, I don't know. Maybe not.
2: This next song is one that I wrote with a friend of mine named Dave Cope. We wrote it for a student film at the school that I used to go to. It's the last scene in the film. Just imagine two boys, you know, sort of at the coming of age, kind of 12, 13-year-old.
1: Like you and Scott. Like you and Scott.
2: Yeah. Like all of us, we're all 14, 15. We're just precocious. They're riding off on their bikes, you know, to the future. Something like that. Anyway, we wrote this song. It's called Miss You. Actually, it's not called that. We don't have a title for it, but this is how it goes. 1, 2.

0: That's Colby Maddox on the mandolin, by the way, from Chicago. Yeah, Colby works at the Old Town School of Folk Music, as a matter of fact. He is in charge of the archives there, and he teaches lots of mandolin classes. Fiddle classes, too? Mandolin and fiddle over at the Old Town School of Folk Music. An upstanding institution, just like this station. We're going to do an old tune here. Well, it's not that old. Hugh Moffat wrote it, but we've been singing it for over a decade, which is a little scary.
1: Oh, my God. We have taken breaks within that decade. We haven't sung it straight through.
0: And over here on the banjo, who's been playing bass so far, is Andrew Kinsey from Ashfield, Mass. And he's going to start this one off.
1: Thank you.

0: You're tuned to WFMT's Folk Stage from the Archives featuring Ron Yarbo and Daisy Mayhem.
1: That's Andrew Kinsey singing for you. So is anybody here outside today? It was a beautiful day. We're going to do a song for you here about people who actually fell in love in terrible weather, much unlike today, but maybe like yesterday, and drove south. Now, would you do that here? Would you drive south? It was written by a bunch of Canadians, so we figure it reflects well on the U.S.
2: I don't think they figure that, but
1: probably not. Anyway, it was written by Blue Rodeo. This is a song on Salamander Crossing's Bottleneck Dreams album, and it's one of our favorites. It's called 5 Days in May.

0: Thank you. Thank you very much. Well, we actually just got out of the studio. We're like escaped prisoners now, running free and happy. Now, the studio is a marvelous place, the recording studio. And in fact, we have never had more fun in it than we did just this past winter. Most of the sessions for this new record took place in January, and we finished almost everything in 3 days. And it was really meant to be kind of like what we're doing right here, a very live performance. And we did a lot of, in fact, we only rehearsed for the whole thing for 2 days, which added to both the panic and the fun of it all. And it's going to come out in August, August 14th, we hope, on Signature Sounds, which is our local label out in Whately, Massachusetts. Got a lot of great people on it, Dave Carter and Tracy Grammer and Richard Schindel and all kinds of neat folks. So anyway, that's a little plug for our hometown record label, which is doing very well. But this is a tune that this is very indicative of the tenor of this entire record, and partially that resulted because of this 2-day rehearsal and 5 or 6 insane people in one room trying to figure out arrangements and ideas, and partially due to our fantastic percussionist who adds, as you can tell, a whole flavor here, different from what we had on Salamander Crossing's albums, and it's...
1: Are you talking about his hairstyle or his kit?
0: No.
1: For those of you at home, Scott is bald, but the real fantastic thing about Scott is his drum set.
0: Yeah, we call it the Drum Ship Enterprise. And you see the studio audience is laughing because it really does look like a lunar landing capsule. It flies, almost. And that's because it's modular, right? It's a cardboard box with brushes there. And then there's a Danish butter cookie tin. And then we have the Danish butter cookie tin lid on the other side. Yeah. And then we have the cat food tins. And then we have what we think were Goya bean tins.
2: Attached with Velcro.
0: Yes, and all of this is attached with Velcro. We upgraded from duct tape about a month ago. We're working on an endorsement for this. And then
3: Scott Kessel uses
2: Velcro.
0: And then we have the bass drum, of course, which is a suitcase that came from Goodwill and into which most of this actually fits, making him the envy of all other drummers in the world.
1: And the very cool thing is now that suitcase has a Midway baggage claim tag on it.
0: Oh, yes. And there's a bunch of other things, a little tambourine and some keys and some ankle bells that he got just the other day at Old Town School of Folk Music. And, bottle caps. We love playing shows where families come and kids come into the audience because they take one look at this thing and their eyes just go huge and they are thinking, oh, I can do that.
1: And their parents' eyes go wide and say, oh, they're going to do that.
0: So, anyway, that's Scott Kessel on the drums from Middletown, Connecticut. So here's an old jazz standard that's now somewhat old jazz standard meets Tom Waits meets jug band meets whatever you want to call what we do.

0: Thank you. Thank you. Hey, this is pretty fun. Well, how many of you here or out there have seen Oh Brother, Where Art Thou? The movie. Great movie, huh? Good music. Well, in the movie, I just want to say that we have been playing this song since before that movie came out. Okay?
1: Oh, yeah, sure. We've heard that.
0: This is in the movie, Ralph Stanley sings this song, so we're not going to try to improve too much on that. He sings it under some sort of dire circumstances, and this version that we have is a little bit happier, and it comes from the singing and playing of Bessie Jones, who is a wonderful music educator, musician, heck of a tambourine player from the Georgia Sea Islands. This is a song that's been done by white musicians and black musicians for centuries, I think, and it's called Oh Death, and we're going to give you a Bessie Jones inspired version. It's the story of an encounter between death and a somewhat unwilling subject.

Thank you. Thank you so much. Thank you so much. It's been a pleasure to play this set for you. We're going to finish up here with a song that's something I put to music a bunch of years ago and is also on that Bottleneck Dreams album. This is a Tennyson poem called Crossing the Bar that I put to music in honor of Scott's grandmother, who passed away at the age of 97, 4 or 5 years ago. And she was a really remarkable woman. She was born in 1899, and she spent her early childhood years, you know, learning English as kids did then by recitation of poetry and quotations and prose and so forth. And she had a real aptitude for it and loved it. And so by the time she was 97, she had something to say for almost every occasion. And we had her at home in her house for hospice care for the last few days of her life. And she wasn't able to speak or say much, but the day before she died, she opened her eyes at one point and spoke the first line to this poem. And we, of course, being the uneducated fools that we were, had to go look it up. But when we did, we were just floored at how eloquent and conscious and aware she was of what was happening to her. So this is called Crossing the Bar.

0: Thank you.
1: Thank you very much. Thanks for having us. How many of you here or in Radio Land know the real meaning of the word fiddlesticks? Aside from being that a word that you substitute for another word at some point when you need to be discreet. Well, it actually is a method of playing the fiddle that's common in older Appalachian styles of playing, and we're going to try it out with this nice overhead mic on two tunes from Pocahontas County, West Virginia. These are tunes that I actually learned from the playing of Dwight Diller, who learned them from the Hammonds family, which are a wonderful singing family. There's a great collection of their music out on Smithsonian. This is the first one's called The Old Drake, and the second one is called Fine Times at Our House, or at Fine Times at Our Wee Little Radio Station.

0: 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Eric Arunas is our series audio engineer. I'm Marilyn Ray Beyer. 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
1: Oh yeah, that's a Midnight Special. 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

Hello, I'm Marilyn Ray Beyer. I am so glad you could join me as we bid adieu to another school year on this presentation of the Midnight Special on Classical WFMT, brought to you from the Renee Crown Public Media Center, and made possible in part by Mr. and Mrs. Norman R. Bobbins, the Robert Thomas Bobbins Foundation, and an anonymous donor. There will be more than one teacher who we salute on this program. Here is an annual classic from the late Michael Smith.

Lassie Stirrett was so mad that steam came out her ears. She arched her brow and set her jaw as all hope disappears. For every student in the class knew what was coming next. She verbally dissected you just as she closed her test.

Dave Massengill play acted like he was truly contrite. He bowed his head in mock disgrace till he was out of sight. Then his expression turned to joy, he raced across the street to Joe Hill Service.

Meanwhile, back at school, Bill Fleming raised a timid hand. Didn't he deserve to share his friend's same reprimand? After all, he was the one who made the gaseous gaffe that caused Dave Massengill.

The Giggle from Julia Crafton when she was just 17 years old, writing and recording Thoughts from a Bubble in 2023. Where did Miss Nancy Sterrett go? David Massengill, he's such a marvelous storyteller as well as a songwriter. Michael Smith, talk about a story. Sister Clarissa from Love Stories. And as we think about teaching and teachers, well, we've got several to choose from. Here's songwriter Terry Farmer and Cairn to Cairn, the trio of Robert Crozier, Kelly McDermott, and Terry Farmer, and What Will I Teach You?

Stay away from me, kid, with that old runny nose. And I don't like the smell of your unwashed clothes. Please, kid, won't you get away from me? I know I'm a teacher and it's the land of the free, but I don't want to catch what you got.

0: on, hacked on, wheezed on, and sneezed on. I'm a reaching for the young folks' minds. I've gotta be good even when I'm feeling bad, and I've always got to look real kind. Kids, you know I love you inside and out, but sometimes I wanna go and shout, please won't you just stay away from me for a while with that smile. What happened to your teeth, kid? Where'd they go? A reacher and a teacher, something of a preacher, a reacher for the young folks' minds.
1: I was a substitute teacher. That's a kind of peculiar job because you never know when you'll be working day to day. You depend on a call from a school principal to wake you up in the morning. Let me describe it to you. A 10-degree winter morning in New York. I'm curled up in my bed in womb position having a sex dream invariably. Maybe not actually, but symbolically. Hot dogs chasing donuts through the Lincoln Tunnel. Whatever, it's a sex dream. But didn't you ever have that? With the hot dogs dancing. Hey! And the donuts wearing garter belts. You never had that one, huh? Man, what are you people, freaks? I don't know. But the lipstick missing the lip. Anyway, when you're awakened out of a deep sleep, the person that wakes you up always asks, did I wake you? And you deny it. No matter what kind of web you're removing from your mouth and eyes, you deny it. I was just lying down, man. I was just lying down. I was just lying down about 12 hours, I guess. It was a long lie down there. No, I was just lying. You know, people don't like to be caught napping at 6 in the morning. It could be a school principal, you know. So you ever overcompensate, try to sound awake in a hurry, you go, hello! You go the other way. You don't know what's going to come out. Do you ever test your voice before you get on? Off phone, you know, hello, hello! Ring, hello, hello, ring, hello, hello. Good morning, Mr. Klein. This is Mr. Torelli, Jefferson Junior High School. Morning, Mr. Torelli. I didn't wake you, did I, Mr. Klein? Oh, Mr. Torelli, just reading the Bible. Oh, good, Mr. Klein. Can you come in for Miss Pringle, our German teacher? She's absent this morning.
2: I don't speak any German.
1: No German at all?
2: Sauerkraut.
1: Solid. Be there at 9:20. And spell your name right.
3: Sauerkraut. In my teaching days, I once substituted in for a physics teacher, and they were studying mirrors and reflective properties of light, arcs, convex, concave. Wow, I didn't know what I was doing. I had a couple of poems that had mirror images in them, and that's what we did that day. Robert Klein, substitute teacher, and the late Brian Dagenhart, who indeed was a teacher. Teacher, in fact, this was his teacher song number 2 from 1984's Popcorn and Other Favorites. We heard the trio Cairn to Cairn, What Will I Teach You? Leon Rosselson from Great Britain also wonders what we might be learning. Here is his history lesson.
4: History lesson, it's time to remember.

as it gutters the trenches black, the smell of the smoke from a gun, white, the pain of a bombshell exploding, history lessons begun. History lesson.

What did you learn in school today, dear little boy of mine? What did you learn in school today, dear little boy of mine? I learned that Washington never told a lie. I learned that soldiers seldom die. I learned that everybody's free, and that's what the teacher said to me. That's what I learned in school today. That's what I learned in school. What did you learn in school today, dear little boy of mine? What did you learn in school today, dear little boy of mine? I learned that policemen are my friends. I learned that justice never ends. I learned that murderers die for the crimes, even if we make a mistake sometime. And that's what I learned in school today. That's what I learned in school. What did you learn in school today, dear little boy of mine? What did you learn in school today, dear little boy of mine? I learned our government must be strong. It's always right and never wrong. Our leaders are the finest men, and we elect them again and again. And that's what I learned in school today.

dear little boy of mine. I learned that war is not so bad. I learned about the great ones we have had. We fought in Germany and in France, and someday I might get my chance. And that's what I learned in school today.

That's Joe Jenks. What Did You Learn? It's a song written by Cy Conn from a terrific 2018 album by Joe Jenks called The Forgotten, Recovered Treasures from the Pen of Cy Conn. And how could you forget Tom Paxton's What Did You Learn in School Today? And how about it? Pete Seeger did that song so convincingly. Leon Russellson from Perspectives and History Lesson. There's so much to learn in the classroom, and there's a lot that you can learn on the schoolyard as well. We have Steve Seskin up next.

When I studied my ABCs and learned arithmetic, I also learned in public school what makes America tick. The kid in the front and the kid behind, the kid across the aisle, the Italian kid and the Polish kid, and the girl with the Irish smile. The colored kid and the Spanish kid and the Russian kid my size. The Jewish kid and the Grecian kid and the girl with the Chinese eyes. We were a regular Noah's Ark, every race beneath the sun. But our motto for graduation was one for all and all for one. The kid in the front and the kid behind and the kid across from me. Just American kids together, the kids in school.

0: The Mrs. Siaki in that song was actually the songwriter's mother. Carla Siaki's mother, yes, indeed, was a teacher. And the children you heard singing with Carla were her mother's students, Mrs. Siaki's students. We're going to miss you, Mrs. Siaki, from a 1997 album called Wishes and Dreams. And I'm delighted to tell you that Carla Siaki, after a quite a long time of a hiatus from singing and playing out and conducting her life as a musician, she is back doing that and sharing her knowledge with others as well. Danny Glover with such a tender version of the poem called The Kids in School with Me. Langston Hughes, he had his sights set beyond himself, didn't he? Langston Hughes, set to America the Beautiful. Danny Glover, the reader. We heard Brad Yoder, School Together, and Steve Seskin, Don't Laugh at Me. Well, here comes a scene, a story song from Linda Allen that might sound familiar to you. And, well, feel free to sing along with Bill Staines following that.
1: When I

The multi-talented Joe Crookston. Yes, guitar, fiddle, banjo. He is also a painter, a fabulous visual artist. Joe Crookston, I Sing. And Abigail LaPelle from a 2021 album called Stolen Time. She is an enchanting singer-songwriter, and she not only sings and plays, but in that song she says, I see music. The late, great Bill Staines, I know you were singing and clapping along, A Place in the Choir, and Why Don't You Sing in the Chorus, from the marvelous Linda Allen, all the way back to 1984 for that one. I'm Marilyn Ray Beyer with you on the Midnight Special. Stay around. We're going to be enjoying our own sort of musical education as we go through the rest of the Midnight Special. And speaking of educators, Jonas Friddle is a singer and a songwriter and an instructor in banjo at not only the Old Town School of Music, but many festivals and workshops and other projects that he has to pass on his skills. Here's Jonas Friddle with just an excerpt of the Midnight Special.

celebrated Memorial Day, or as our parents called it, Decoration Day, we're going to go back to a few songs that we did not get to last week, starting with one that depicts the Civil War era when Memorial Day began.

Since we are here on May 30th, the traditional Decoration Day or Memorial Day, which I understand was proposed in 1866 by General John Logan, whose statue sits across from the Chicago Hilton Hotel on Michigan Avenue now, we heard the song By the Hush from the late, great Andy M. Stewart. I understand that the melody is an Irish tune. I believe it was called Sitting on the Stile, and the lyrics often attributed to John Ross Dix, who lived during the Civil War period. Some hard-hitting, newer music to follow. Here's Cray Van Kirk.

Remembering. It's sometimes difficult. Remembering Yesterday from Wes Wedell, The Work, The Hope, The Promise, his newest album, a classic from Greg Trooper called Everywhere that was made popular by Billy Bragg back in 1991, and Cray Van Kirk, Silence in the Archives from his 2026 album, Empire.

A grim reminder that all casualties of war do not occur on the battlefield. Sometimes it takes years for a soldier to pay the ultimate price, as did John Doe in the song by Rags Rosenberg from an album called Song of the Bricolier that came out in late 2025. And just last week, the Irish singer-songwriter Darren Flynn sent me a hard-edged anti-war song grimly titled Pine Box. Well, we're going to go back to school year's end songs coming up in just a few minutes. Is it possible to have too much live music? Well, no. So here we go with our calendar listing, starting with tomorrow, Sunday, May 31st. Cheryl Tomblin and Cameron Guerin entertained during Bobby's Brunch at Bobby's East Side in Forest Park, 11 until 2. No cover, so tip hard. 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On Tuesday, June 2nd, Pierce Crass continues his Tuesday night residency at Celtic Knot in Evanston, 5 to 7 p.m. Nora O'Connor and her band begin a Tuesday evening residency at the Hideout at 7:30. Details are at hideoutchicago.com. On Thursday the 4th, Jonas Friddle's Banjo After Dark hosts the Hastings Hot Band from 7 to 8 p.m., followed by an open mic-style jam from 8 to 10 at Borelli's Pizzeria on Lawrence Avenue. 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The world's largest free Blues Festival kicks off Thursday night at the Ramova Theater and continues at the Pritzker Pavilion, multiple stages at Millennium Park and all over the city through Sunday, June 7th. A list of performers includes Ruthie Foster, Taj Mahal, C.J. Chenier, Sue Foley, John Primer, Tinsley Ellis, Toronzo Cannon, Elvin Bishop, and Charlie Musselwhite, too many more to list here. So go to chicago.gov or just Google Chicago Blues Festival to get the whole story. On Friday, June 5th through Sunday, the 7th, Old Town School of Folk Music holds the Working Songwriter Forum. 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On Saturday, June 6th, on the patio at Fitzgerald's in Berwyn, hear the Mariachi Serenas at 1 p.m. at 8:30 in the evening. Music of the Latin American diaspora continues with Fuego de Cumbia and Rosalba Valdez. 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Studio 5 in Evanston on Sunday the 7th hosts a down-home weekend. It's not the 7th, I beg your pardon. It's June 12th through the 14th with folk, bluegrass, and Cajun music featuring the Jonas Friddle Trio, Sons of the Never Wrong, the Sullivan Sisters, Don Sternberg, the Bluegrass Sticks. 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Again, that is the 12th through the 14th at Studio 5. 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
Nathan's and Ronstadt, Patty and Craig with Mark Edelstein, and Zachary Stevenson of the O Boys plays songs of Phil Oakes. 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

Okay, this is my book. I wrote a book. It's called Memoirs of a C Student. That's the name of my book, Memoirs of a C Student. It took 5 years to write this book. If I was a B student, I could have done it in a week, probably. And this is a quote from my brother, Michael White, who drives a forklift and is a very astute observer of the world. This is his quote about his brother's book called Memoirs of a C Student. I knew that this book was going to be a pack of lies. As soon as I saw the title, because my brother was a D student. So, continuing along the lines of the D student, I want to read something to you about my junior high school experience, my middle school experience. Now, I went to middle school in the 60s in Lynn, Massachusetts, a place called Breed School, and it had been built in 1906. And in those days, they would put a letter next to your grade so to signify where you were going. Like if you were in seventh grade, A, B, C, or D, you were going to college probably. If you were in 7 E, F, G, or H, maybe you're going to business school. My class, 7 I, it was kind of a containment area. I'm going to go off script a little bit here, but I just want to tell you this. I weighed about 75 pounds in the seventh grade or something. I don't know how old you are in that grade, but young, right? And when I went in there, I was in the seventh grade with men. Men. They had beards. And they were driving their own car to school. And they had tattoos. And they had spent, some of them, 6 years in the seventh grade. Let me just describe it to you, the building and all that. The desks and the chairs had been there since 1906. They each had cast iron bases that were bolted to the floor. The school administration began replacing them in 1969 with the non-stationary type after the class of 7J. Don't even ask me about 7J. 7J was like a work release program. The school administration began replacing them in 1969, the bolted down one, with the non-stationary type after the class of 7J discovered that the structural integrity of the classroom floor could be significantly compromised if everyone rocked back and forth at the same time in their bolted down chairs. Everyone in 7I and 7J had one thing in common, bad grades. But aside from this lack of scholastic achievement, we were a fairly diverse group. There were some good-natured, slow kids who would now be diagnosed with learning disabilities. But in the 60s, they were just called stupid. There were quiet kids who had a home life that was so messed up that they weren't capable of concentration. And then there was a group of 6 or 7 really tough girls. This was my first exposure to young women whose destiny included significant jail time. Now, they were always late for class. Now, I suspected that their perpetual tardiness was intentional because they so loved to make the big entrance. These young ladies all had a God-given natural talent for drama. Miss Jones, you're late. Don't sit down. Go straight to the principal's office. Miss Jones ignores him, brushes off his commands like an insect from her shoulder, and sits at her desk. This may be the only few moments this month that Mr. Lewis will have the undivided attention of his entire student body.
As a group, we place our elbows on our desktops, lean forward, rest our faces into our open palms, and watch intently as the familiar scene unfolds. Mr. Lewis repeats his command. Before he is half finished, Miss Jones lifts up her desktop and hides her head behind it. I am beside her, and I can see by her face how thoroughly she is enjoying both ignoring Mr. Lewis and the attention it has brought her. He walks to her desk. He shuts the desktop, and in so doing, accidentally touches her shoulder. Okay, boys and girls, now it's showtime. She leaps out of her seat, and with a head-bobbing swagger invented and perfected by seventh grade tough girls, she screams, "Don't you touch me! Don't you ever touch me!" And then he repeats his command for her to get out of his class, and with every eye and seven eye fixed upon her, she struts to the exit, sweeps a stack of math books off a table en route, and slams the door behind her and disappears into the hallway. We are ready to give a round of applause and a standing ovation to Miss Jones for her performance. But the beet red face of Mr. Lewis, counterbalanced by a throbbing blue vein at each temple, warns us against it. I remember thinking that whoever had the good fortune to marry the lovely Miss Jones could expect to see a grown-up version of this performance played out upon occasion in a restaurant or two during the course of his marriage.

High school's over, and Kate Campbell is taking off to see Rock City. Kodachrome, the classic from Paul Simon. We heard Don White talking about junior high school. And Boy Wonder from Carla Ulbrich. Now, if only there were a school for love.

Cliff Eberhardt's School for Love that followed the Joel Mabus song of the same title, School for Love. I am so happy that you're here with me on the Midnight Special, learning a lesson or two.

want to thank Bill Giardini for playing us out to the end of the hour, and I want to give you an update on the Gebhard Woods Dulcimer Festival. It turns out Bill Robinson will not be appearing this year, but hammer dulcimer phenom Ted Yoder from Goshen, Indiana, will be there at the Gebhard Woods Dulcimer Festival in Morris, Illinois. 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

0: You hear something? What is that? It's music. It's a parade. Look at the parade coming. It's a parade. I love parades. Who's that guy there in the front leading it on the big horse? It's Richard the Lionhearted. It's really him. Richard the Lionhearted. Look at that horse. Look at it. He's scratching himself. Hey, Dick. Hey, Lionhearted. What do you call him? Hey, Richard the Lion. Hey, Hearted. It doesn't look. It's Richard the Lionhearted. Who's that following him there? That little guy with the fur rug. That's the show. It's Attila the Hun. Hey, Hun. What do you call him? Hey, Attila. He's a little guy. What a shrimp. I thought he was a big guy. What were they afraid of? Hey, Hun. He's scratching himself. There is Beowulf with a club. Hey, Beowulf. Beowulf. I wonder if he killed that. Hey, did you really kill that bear? He doesn't say anything. What a parade. This is great. Look, there's Jonathan Swift. Hey, Mr. Swift. John. He's giggling. I thought he was supposed to be mad. What's he giggling? Hey, Jonathan Swift! Mr. Swift, what's the gag? Doesn't look. What a terrific. There goes Disraeli. Look at Disraeli! Disraeli, I never knew you could twirl a baton! Hey, Disraeli! He's dancing. This is the greatest parade I ever saw. Chris! Hey, hey! Did you hear somebody? They don't look. There is Minnie Mouse. She's wearing those funny lady shoes. Hey, Minnie, I used to be a fan of yours. Whatever happened to her? Minnie, where's Mickey? There she goes. This is a wonderful parade. All the great people of the world going right past here. I never thought they'd go past this corner. Eric the Red, for crying out loud. He's bald. What a phony. Hey, Eric. Eric. Hey, Baldy. Hey, Red. I'll bet he never did have red hair. There goes. There is U.S. Grant, President Grant. Hey, President, U.S. General! To the ears. I thought that was just a story. Look at him. This is awful, and in a parade. Cotton Mather! Cotton Mather! Shh, don't say anything. He might see us. Billy Budd. Hey, Billy! Billy's carrying a flag that says Excelsior. Hey, Billy, you got a rotten deal! Billy! He doesn't look. What a handsome job. What a handsome job. Look, there goes Lady Godiva. Look what the horse did! You think they could train the horses better for a parade? Hey, Lady Godiva! Oh, for crying out loud, she's wearing tights. Oh, after all this time, what a disappointment. This is the greatest parade. There goes Captain Kidd. He never made major. Hey, wait for me. Hey, I want to go. They never looked. I want to. Hey, wait for me. Wait. I want to be with you. All the great people. Wait. Wait. I'm great too. Wait. Wait.
1: How aptly titled, The Human Comedy. Gene Shepherd, the pride of Hammond, Indiana, from a 1959 recording. And, you know, The Human Comedy, also the title of a famous William Saroyan story, if you go back to your American literature class. Hobo Jim, also known as Jim Varzos, and Educated Man. He was a balladeer from Alaska, but he was born in Indiana and split his time between Nashville and Alaska. Cheetah Rivera in the cast of Bye Bye Birdie, the original Broadway cast and English teacher. Well, here we go next with Emily Saliers and Amy Ray. They're taking a class as well. But sometimes what you learn during your school days is more about who you are and what you are than what you know. The Indigo Girls, Driver Education.

0: Homework machine. The homework machine, oh, the homework machine. Most perfect contraption that's ever been seen. Just put in your homework and drop in a dime. Snap on the switch and in 10 seconds time your homework comes out quick and clean as can be. Here it is, 9 plus 4, and the answer is 3. 3. Oh, me. I guess it's not as perfect as I thought it would be.
1: Some of you who have small children may have perhaps been put in the embarrassing position of being unable to do your child's arithmetic homework because of the current revolution in mathematics teaching known as the new math. So as a public service here tonight, I thought I would offer a brief lesson in the new math tonight. We're going to cover subtraction. This is the first room I've worked for a while. It didn't have a blackboard, so we will have to make do with more primitive visual aids, as they say in the ad biz. Consider the following subtraction problem, which I will put up here. 342 minus 173. Now, remember how we used to do that. 3 from 2 is 9, carry the 1, and if you're under 35 or went to a private school, you say 7 from 3 is 6, but if you're over 35 and went to a public school, you say 8 from 4 is 6. And carry the 1, so we have 169. But in the new approach, as you know, the important thing is to understand what you're doing rather than to get the right answer. Here's how they do it now. You can't take 3 from 2, 2 is less than 3, so you look at the 4 in the tens place. Now that's really 4 tens, so you make it 3 tens, regroup, and you change a 10 to 10 ones, and you add them to the 2 and get 12, and you take away 3, that's 9, is that clear? Now instead of 4 in the tens place, you've got 3 because you added 1, that is to say 10 to the 2, but you can't take 7 from 3, so you look in the hundreds place. From the 3 you then use 1 to make 10 ones, and you know why 4 plus minus 1 plus 10 is 14 minus 1, because addition is commutative, right? And so you got 13 tens and you take away 7 and that leaves 5. Well, 6 actually, but the idea is the important thing. Now go back to the hundreds place. You're left with 2 and you take away 1 from 2 and that leaves... Everybody get 1? Not bad for the first day. Who

that actually is not the answer that I had in mind, because the book that I got this problem out of wants you to do it in base 8. But don't panic. Base 8 is just like base 10, really, if you're missing 2 fingers. Shall we have a go at it? Hang on. You can't take 3 from 2. 2 is less than 3, so you look at the 4 in the 8's place. Now that's really 4 8's, so you make a 3 8's, regroup, and you change an 8 to 8 1's, and you add to the 2, and you get 1 2 base 8, which is 10 base 10, and you take away 3, that's 7. Okay? Now instead of 4 in the 8's place, you've got 3, because you added 1, that is to say 8, to the 2, but you can't take 7 from 3, so you look at the 64's. 64. How did 64 get into it? I hear you cry. Well, 64 is 8 squared, don't you see? Well, you ask a silly question, you get a silly answer. From the 3, you then

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Now let's not always see the same hands. One, that's right. Whoever got one can stay after the show and clean the erasers.

0: come back tomorrow night. We're going to do Fractions. You know, I've often thought I'd like to write a mathematics textbook someday because I have a title that I know will sell a million copies. I'm going to call it Tropic of Calculus. Yes.
1: Oh, Tom Lehrer, a lot of his work from the 1950s and early 60s still wears well, does it not? Although, new math, I don't know, where have we gone with that? Could that have been assisted by AI? Well, certainly Shel Silverstein and his homework machine was a forward projection of what might be coming our way right now. We heard Driver Education, a thoughtful piece of work from Poseidon and the Bitter Bug from 2009. Emily Saliers and Amy Ray are the Indigo Girls. Jack Torrey and Paige Burkham are the Cactus Blossoms. So be ready to take notes during this set.

Julie Matthews wrote Class Reunion, and with her partner Chris Weil, a long-running British female duo, they invited along the wonderful Christine Collister to sing Class Reunion. That was in the year 2000. And even before that, Cheryl Honeymeyer from up in New England, Class Notes. If I Saw You from the Cactus Blossoms One Day album, the Minneapolis sibling duo, they put out that album in 2022. If I Saw You. Well, here's Pierce Pettis with thoughts about seeing old friends from high school back in the state of grace where he grew up. Pierce Pettis, Little River Canyon. I'm Marilyn Ray Beyer, by the way, and you're tuned to The Midnight Special.

But if I were to go back to college, think what a loser I'd be. I'd walk through the quad and think, oh my God,

Ah, the college crush. Was it the guy across the aisle in Psych 101 or the young woman in the line at the dining hall? Or maybe it was your professor. Katie Dahl from her Seven Stones album, Summer Grass. And we heard I Wish I Could Go Back to College from the original Broadway cast of Avenue Q, Dos Boys, a duo covering the Steely Dan classic My Old School, and we began with an idyllic memory from those high school summers, Pierce Pettis, Little River Canyon. We have Rick Fielding, appropriately, off to school no more for the end of this program, and we'll finish with David Roth.

Thank you, Mr. Ryan from David Roth. And yes, he did reunite with Mr. Ryan. We heard the cautionary tale, Off to School No More, from Canada's Rick Fielding. And we began this program with a salute to a teacher, and that is how we close this edition of the Midnight Special, made possible in part by the generous support of Mr. and Mrs. Norman R. Bobbins, the Robert Thomas Bobbins Foundation, and an anonymous donor. Meet me here again next week, and until then, if the lessons feel a little bit too difficult, keep a stiff upper lip and remember the words of Laura Love, I still believe.

0: 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I'm Marilyn Ray Beyer. Meet me right here next Saturday at 9 p.m. for folk music and fun aboard the Midnight Special. Be good to yourself until then. Now, here's Peter Van de Graaff with Music Through the Night on WFMT.
1: A little bit of music of Gabriel Fauré for you before we listen to an English violin concerto. Here is the Fantasy for flute and piano, played by Michael Parloff, flute, and Warren Jones, piano.

First of a couple of Fauré works we'll be hearing, Gabriel Fauré, that is, Michael Parloff flute and Warren Jones piano, and that is the two-part, the slow and then fast, Fantasy, Opus 79. In naming the work we're going to hear right now, Fauré borrowed from Paul Verlaine. It's called Une Châtelaine en sa tour, A Lady of the Castle in Her Tower, and it's

Une châtelaine en sa tour, a lady of the castle in her tower. Rather strange title to a piece. Paul Verlaine wrote that as part of a poem, and Fauré took the title and put it on the piece we just heard. Maria Graff played the harp. Here is Fauré's setting of a Verlaine text, part of La Bonne Chanson, the good song.

Music by Fauré, text by Paul Verlaine from La Bonne Chanson, The Good Song. Sanford Sylvan with the Lydian String Quartet. We have now a violin concerto by an English composer born in 1883, grew up in a working class a small town in northern England, completely self-made as a composer, although he did study with Sir Charles Villiers Stanford, who produced some of the greatest composers of the 20th century. Also studied in Germany. And his name is George Dyson. He was in World War I, shell-shocked, and had to recover from that for a long time. But he wrote this violin concerto, Lydia Mortkovich Violin, the City of London Sinfonia, conducted by Richard Hickox, and music of George Dyson.

We've heard music by a British composer born in 1883 named George Dyson. Rarely heard from, except for a couple of choral works that he wrote, really, but that obviously not a choral work, but a major composition from 1941, his only violin concerto. Things looked very dark in England at the time, but it's actually quite a sunny work for a man who served in World War I in battle and was shell-shocked because of that. Lydia Mortkovich with the City of London Sinfonia, and the conductor there was Richard Hickox, music of George Dyson. This is by a contemporary of his named Henry Balfour Gardiner. He was actually the uncle of John Eliot Gardiner. We're going to listen to the fifth of a collection of five pieces. It is a dance in the Baroque style, a gavotte, which is generally an energetic piece in duple meter with two upbeats. And this recording was made by Michael Stairs, piano.

Michael Stairs played that gavotte by Henry Balfour Gardiner, an English composer. 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This is a weekend edition of WFMT Through the Night, and I invite you to stay tuned ahead for lots more music. Before we listen to a harpsichord concerto, here's music originally for the harpsichord, but transcribed for two guitars. It's a sonata in B minor by Domenico Scarlatti, and it's played by the Amadeus Guitar Duo.

Amadeus Guitar Duo playing that music for the harpsichord, a B minor sonata by Domenico Scarlatti. I'm Peter van de Graaff. A little bit later on, we are going to be listening to some music of Bach and inspired by Bach. Right now, we have this by Haydn. It's a keyboard concerto. It could be played on the piano, but in this case, it's played on the harpsichord by Ton Koopman, joined by the Amsterdam Baroque Orchestra. It's a concerto in D major.

That was a D major keyboard concerto by Joseph Haydn with harpsichordist Ton Koopman and the Amsterdam Baroque Orchestra. Ton Koopman now as conductor as he leads the Amsterdam Baroque Orchestra, same group. This is a march which comes from a secular cantata, the BWV 207 of Bach.

That march comes from the cantata BWV 207, a secular cantata by Johann Sebastian Bach. The cantata begins, and it's called Aufschmetternde Töne der muntern Trompeten. Come, blithesome trumpets, blare, you thundering drums ring forth. Before we get to part of the musical offering of Bach, some of his very last music, but orchestrated famously by Anton Webern, we have this music not orchestrated by Villa-Lobos, but... it's an original composition which draws on Bach for inspiration, as well as Brazilian folk music. It's the first of the Bachianas Brasileiras. Villa-Lobos was a cellist, and this is for an orchestra of cellos. It's music from 1930, as we hear the Yale cellos directed by Aldo Parisot.

Aldo Parisseau and the Yale Cellos with the Bachianas Brasileiras No. 1 by Villa-Lobos. Now to music of Bach himself, but orchestrated by Anton Webern. This is a ricercare, or fugue, from the musical offering. Seiji Ozawa, Boston Symphony.

Seiji Ozawa and the Boston Symphony performing that Ricercare from the musical Offering, some very late music of Johann Sebastian Bach, as orchestrated by Anton Webern. Now, there's another composer that wrote a musical Offering, and only the title is borrowed from Bach. This doesn't sound like Bach in any way, nor is it based on the same melody that Bach based his on. This is by the New Zealand composer Douglas Lilburn from 1941, and Dan Poynton plays this.

Dan Poynton at the piano and music by the New Zealand composer Douglas Lilburn. That was a prelude from his 1941 composition, A Musical Offering. 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Stay tuned for more music. French ballet music. We're going to begin here with an excerpt from a ballet called Namuna from 1882. And this is the interestingly titled Cigarette Waltz. Apparently the management was very concerned about this. The dancer lights up a cigarette on stage and they were concerned about the fire hazard. Well, here's Jean Martineau and the French National Orchestra.

The Cigarette Waltz from a ballet by Édouard Lalot called Namouna, set in the Far East. That was Jean Martineau and the French National Orchestra. I'm Peter Van de Graaff. Some ballet music by Léo Delibes for you right now. We'll hear sonatas by Handel and Bach later on. Here is all of Act Two of the ballet after a story of E.T.A. Hoffmann about an inventor that creates a doll that comes alive with magical glasses. The ballet's called Coppelia, and this, as I say, is Act Two from the ballet. Rotterdam Philharmonic, David Zinman conducting.

Some of the best loved tunes included in Act Two of the three-act ballet by Leo Delibes, Coppelia, which is what we heard right there. Rotterdam Philharmonic Orchestra, David Zinman, the conductor. And this is from Namuna by Edouard Ladeau from around the same time in France.

And a bit of ballet music from another 19th century ballet by Edouard Lalot, Namouna. And that was Jean Martineau and the French National Orchestra. I have now sonatas both by Handel and by Bach. Let's begin with Handel here. Rachel Barton Pine, David Trader, John Mark Rosendahl performing this A major violin sonata.

one of the sonatas for violin and continuo, which means accompaniment, and it's most often a cello and harpsichord, as it was here, by George Frederick Handel. That's an A major sonata. And the trio of performers were Rachel Barton Pine, violin, David Trader, harpsichord, John Mark Rosendahl, cello. From a Handel violin sonata to a Bach, well, kind of a violin sonata. It was published as a violin sonata, but it's thought that it was intended to be, and it's also comes out as a flute sonata, which is how we hear it now, actually. So this sonata for either violin or flute, and those who play it say that it works better on a flute than a violin. In G minor, BWV 1020 by Bach, performed by Robert Stallman, flute, and Edwin Swanborn, harpsichord.

You may have heard that performed on the violin. Most often it's played on the flute, however. Sonata in G minor, BWV 1020. That was music written when Bach was in Leipzig. He wrote a lot of his instrumental music prior to that time, but that dates from 1730. And the performance on a modern flute by Robert Stallman, but on appropriate harpsichord by Edwin Swanborn. Sonata in G minor by Bach. Here's a minuet by Bach.

Many a young piano student have performed that Minuet in G by Johann Sebastian Bach, at least attributed to him. Nicholas McGeegan played harpsichord. 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This is a weekend edition of WFMT Through the Night, and I invite you to stay tuned ahead for lots more music. We're going to jump right in here with some lighter music from England. Eric Coates wrote this concert waltz called Footlights.

Royal Liverpool Philharmonic Orchestra, conducted by John Wilson, and that music by a British composer of lighter music named Eric Coates, born in 1886. We're going to hear more from him. That was his concert waltz called Footlights. Peter Van de Graaff here, and we have music by Eric Coates, and then a performance by Albert Coates, no relation. But Eric Coates is our focus right now. He wrote lighter music primarily, including three fantasies inspired by fairy tales and children's folklore. One's called The Selfish Giant. We're not going to hear that. The other two are Cinderella and The Three Bears. Let's first go to Cinderella. And you'll hear after the slow opening a little musical motif, Cinderella, in the orchestra. Royal Liverpool Philharmonic, directed by Sir Charles Groves.

That's the Cinderella fantasy after the famous children's story by Eric Coates, a British composer of the early 20th century of lighter music exclusively. Sir Charles Groves conducted the Royal Liverpool Philharmonic Orchestra. I mentioned before that Eric Coates wrote three fantasies based on fairy tales. We're going to hear another of them right now, the Three Bears fantasy, which opens with the "Who's Been Sitting in My Chair" motif, and then you hear Goldilocks roused by the cuckoo clock hurrying off to the forest, and the famous story is told. The final note is one of warning to beware of the Three Bears. An excerpt from the same recording here, Royal Liverpool Philharmonic, Sir Charles Groves.

that motif laced throughout the work. Who's been sitting in my chair, or actually probably should be, who's been sleeping in my bed, gives the clue as to what that piece is about. It's the Three Bears Fantasy. And it's music by a British composer of lighter music, Eric Coates. The Royal Liverpool Philharmonic was directed by Sir Charles Groves. And this is called The Bear Sits Down Upon a Log. It's one of the nursery rhymes by Leos Janáček.

One of the, in fact, the last of the many nursery rhymes for chamber choir and chamber ensemble by Leos Janáček. The conductor was Thierry Fischer, Netherlands Wind Ensemble, and a Prague chorus. We heard those children's fantasies by the British composer of lighter music, Eric Coates. We now go to another British musician, unrelated, but with the same last name, spelled the same, C-O-A-T-E-S. This is conductor now, Albert Coates, who was born in Russia, but to English parents. He was a huge man and quite an intimidating man as well, although people love to work with him. We're going to hear recordings he made in the 1920s of excerpts from Gustav Holst's The Planets. There's only four of them which he recorded. Mars, Mercury, Jupiter, and Uranus. We'll listen to those with the London Symphony, conductor Albert Coates.

four of the planets, all those that were recorded by Albert Coates, who led the London Symphony there, music, of course, by Gustav Holst, and a 1926 recording. Venus wasn't one of those. This is by Holst. My Sweetheart's Like Venus.

the Oriana Singers, with My Sweetheart's Like Venus by Gustav Holst. 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Music by Carl Nielsen here for you. I'm Peter Van de Graaff. We're going to listen to his first string quartet in a few minutes. First of all, The Dance of the Cockerels from his opera Masquerade.

Dance of the Cockerel from Masquerade, an opera by Carl Nielsen, Danish National Symphony, conducted by Thomas Dausgaard. I'm Peter van de Graaff. Music by Carl Nielsen right now. We have Tchaikovsky's Francesca da Rimini later on. Here's the Vertavo String Quartet with Carl Nielsen's First String Quartet.

The Vertavo String Quartet performed the first quartet by Carl Nielsen. Oddly enough, his second quartet is the Opus 5. The first quartet is the Opus 13. That's because he revised it extensively and published a bit later. A little more by Carl Nielsen from Springtime in Funen.

Tamás Vető conducted that music, which is from a piece by Carl Nielsen called Springtime in Funen, which is the island where he is from. Now, music by Tchaikovsky based on Dante's Divine Comedy, telling the story of the illicit love of Francesca da Rimini and Paolo, her brother-in-law. This is Tchaikovsky's Francesca da Rimini with the Royal Philharmonic, conducted by Charles Munch.

Tchaikovsky's Overture Fantasy after Dante's Divine Comedy, Francesca da Rimini, conducted by Charles Munch and played by the Royal Philharmonic. This is an etude now by Russian composer Alexander Scriabin, the first of his Opus 42, played by Joseph Villa.

First Etude, Opus 42 by Alexander Scriabin, played by Joseph Villa. 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This is a weekend edition of WFMT Through the Night, and I invite you to stay tuned ahead for lots more music. A sonata by Johann Schmelzer called The Cuckoo.

That sonata for violin and continuo is called the Cuckoo Sonata because it continually repeats that simple song of the cuckoo, the minor third descending, over and over again. The music by Johann Heinrich Schmelzer, 1620 to 1680, his dates, and a performance by Andrew Manzi, Nigel North, and John Toll. I'm Peter Van de Graaff. So pleased that you could join me for some music of Beethoven right now, just for a few minutes. We're going to listen to Pinchas Zukerman with the London Philharmonic, directed by Daniel Barenboim, and this is the Romance No. 2, Opus 50.

Written just a little bit before the Great Violin Concerto, that was the Romance No. 2, sort of a warm-up for the concerto, really, by Beethoven. And Pinchas Zukerman was the violinist. Daniel Barenboim was the conductor leading the London Philharmonic. Let's head now to Hollywood. We're going to listen to two pieces called Hollywood Suite. First, we have this from a work for chamber ensemble of just mixed instruments. It's by Carlos Surinac, and the piece is called Hollywood Carnival from 1956. This section is the Parade of Beauties.

Pablo Zinger conducted members of the Bronx Arts Ensemble in that excerpt from a 1956 composition by Carlos Sorinac called Hollywood Carnival, and we heard the Parade of Beauties. We have a couple pieces now called Hollywood Suite. First, a chamber work by a man who wrote a lot of great, great film scores named Franz Waxman. And he called this the Hollywood Suite. There's four sections, each based on a film score of his. The first is from The Young in Heart. The second is from The Old Maid, a Betty Davis, Miriam Hopkins film. Then The Adventures of Huckleberry Finn, which starred Mickey Rooney. And finally, from the 1952 comeback Little Sheba with Shirley Booth and Burt Lancaster. Now here's the St. Clair Trio with music called The Hollywood Suite by Franz Waxman.

It's called The Hollywood Suite, based on some film scores by Franz Waxman. St. Clair Trio performed there. The film scores upon which that's based are To the Young in Heart, that Douglas Fairbanks Jr., Billy Burke, Roland Young, a wonderful movie of 1938. Also from The Old Maid of 1939, 1939's Huckleberry Finn, and then 1952's Come Back, Little Sheba. Now, that's called The Hollywood Suite, based on music which was used for films. This is called A Hollywood Suite, which sort of paints a picture of Hollywood in 1938, around the same time as some of those film scores. This is by Ferdi Groffet, and the sections here explain what the piece is about. First, we have On the Set, then The Stand-In, Carpenters and Electricians, Preview, Production Number, and Director Star Ensemble. The Bournemouth Symphony Orchestra, William Stromberg conducting, music by Ferdi Groffet.

That's music by an American composer famous for writing a number of suites describing various parts of America, most famously the Grand Canyon Suite. The composer's name is Ferdi Groffé, but there we heard his Hollywood Suite. And that was from 1938, recorded by the Bournemouth Symphony Orchestra. William Stromberg was the conductor. We've been hearing Hollywood-inspired music, and we have another such piece here. This is the Paso Doble, which is a kind of a dance, in Technicolor, which concludes the 1956 Hollywood Carnival by the Spanish-born, later American composer, Carlos Surinac.

0: A brief excerpt from The Hollywood Carnival of 1956 by Carlos Surinac. That is called Paso Doble in Technicolor. And a very varied ensemble there. Pablo Zinger led the Bronx Arts Ensemble. We've come to the end of a late Saturday, early Sunday morning edition of WFMT Through the Night. I'm your host, Peter Van de Graaff. Thank you so much for listening. 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

Hello, and welcome to With Heart and Voice, a program that features sacred choral and organ music. I'm Peter Dubois, and I'm delighted to be your host for the next hour of wonderful listening. Thanks for joining me. The season of commencements is upon us, for many colleges celebrated earlier this month, and this coming month, many high schools. So on today's edition of With Heart and Voice, we'll listen to sacred choral and organ music performed by a variety of choirs in the U.S. and U.K., great pieces by David Hurd, John Bertolo, Paul Halley, and many others. We'll begin with processional music for a grand ceremony. In this case, a Masonic one, but a piece that calls to mind the entrance of robed faculty and graduates at a commencement. Solemn Entry, or Feierlicher Einzug, by Richard Strauss. Organist Christian Lane is joined by the St. Thomas Brass in this arrangement by Scott McIntosh. John Scott conducts.

The Valparaiso University Concert Choir sang the hymn, Guide Me, O Thou Great Redeemer, as arranged by Richard Wienhorst. Eldon Balco directed with Philip Gehring at the organ. We began with music for organ and brass by Richard Strauss. Feierlicher Einzug was performed by organist Christian Lane with the St. Thomas Brass at St. Thomas Church in New York. 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As new graduates move into the wider world, the words of our next selection make for an appropriate prayer of petition for guidance. The 8th century Irish text, translated by Mary Byrne of Be Thou My Vision, finds a melodious setting, apart from the Irish tune Slain, in this anthem by John Rutter. James Franklin leads the East Carolina University Chamber Singers with Andrew Scanlon at the organ. Be Thou My Vision.

Be Thou My Vision is set to original music by John Rutter. The East Carolina University Chamber Singers sang under the direction of James Franklin. Colleges and universities in the Lutheran tradition have a particularly strong presence in the Midwestern United States, and the choral tradition lives robustly in each of them. Our next selection brings us lovely music by David Hurd, setting the wonderful text by George Herbert, Love Bade Me Welcome. Charles P. Brown leads the Concordia University Chicago Cappella.

Concordia University Chicago Capella performed Love Bade Me Welcome by David Hurd. Charles P. Brown conducted. Paul Halley is a somewhat eclectic composer, drawing on multiple musical influences, from the Anglican tradition to jazz, folk, and contemporary music. Much of his compositional output has been for a chorus of 45 boys and girls he founded in 1991, Chorus Angelicus. Our next selection, while not strictly sacred, sets a text by Alfred Lord Tennyson, appropriate for this program on commencements or new beginnings. Untraveled Worlds, written for the Collegium Musicum of the Taft School in Waterbury, Connecticut, contains these words by Tennyson. I am a part of all that I have met, yet all experience is an arch wherethrough gleams that untraveled world whose margin fades forever and forever when I move. Chorus Angelicus sings with Mary Rowell, violin, Jamie Haddad, percussion, and composer-conductor Paul Halley at the keyboard.

Untraveled Worlds by Paul Halley on a text by Alfred Lord Tennyson. Chorus Angelicus sang under the direction of the composer. You're listening to With Heart and Voice. Words from the Sarum Primer of 1588 form the basis for a mystical setting of God Be in My Head by David Briggs. The choir of Trinity College, Cambridge sings, directed by Stephen Layton. Jonathan Lee plays the organ, recorded at the Church of Saint-Eustache in Paris.

Stephen Layton led the choir of Trinity College, Cambridge in God Be in My Head by David Briggs. Portions of four different psalms comprise the text for our next piece, Thy Word is a Lantern, for choir, organ, brass, and percussion. It was composed by John Bertolo for the rededication of a portion of Blackburn Cathedral and includes words from Psalms 119, 36, 96, and 134. Richard Tanner leads the Blackburn Cathedral Choir with the Zenica Brass and organist Timothy Cook.

The choir of Blackburn Cathedral sang two pieces. We just heard I Will Sing with the Spirit by former sub-organist of the cathedral, David Goodenough. Earlier we heard the festive anthem Thy Word is a Lantern by John Bertolo, former organist of the cathedral. Richard Tanner conducted. You're listening to With Heart and Voice. We turn to another of the venerable Lutheran colleges in the Midwest for our next two selections, both by Norwegian composers. Gustavus Adolphus College is located in St. Peter, Minnesota, roughly an hour southwest of the Twin Cities. Like many of its sister institutions, it has a long legacy of strong choral music as part of its academic and campus life. We'll hear the Gustavus Choir sing a declamatory anthem by Norwegian composer Knut Nystedt, Be Not Afraid, followed by Stay With Us by Egil Hovland. Gregory Aune conducts.

Stay With Us by Igor Hovland was performed by the Gustavus Choir of Gustavus Adolphus College. Earlier they sang Be Not Afraid by Knut Nystedt. Gregory Auney conducted. Concordia College in Moorhead, Minnesota, likewise has had a long tradition of choral music led for 34 years by Rene Clausen before his retirement in 2020, and now led by Matthew Culleton. They'll sing music of Charles Forsberg, former faculty member at their nearby sister institution, St. Olaf College. The Exaltation of Christ is a powerful piece focusing on the word Alleluia. Rene Clausen leads the Concordia Choir.

Pomp and Circumstance March No. 1 by Sir Edward Elgar was performed by Virgil Fox on the mammoth John Wanamaker organ located in the former Macy's in Center City, Philadelphia. Earlier, we heard the Concordia Choir sing The Exaltation of Christ by Charles Forsberg. Renee Clausen conducted.

Thank you for joining me for today's program as we've listened to music marking the commencement of thousands of high school and college graduates. I hope you've enjoyed the selections I've chosen and found them to be inspiring and uplifting. Some of the recordings on today's program come from the Richard Gladwell Collection. 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Executive producer is Gene Fisher, and I'm Peter Dubois. Please join me again next week for another edition of With Heart and Voice.

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That was The Secret Life of Daydreams by Dario Marianelli from the film score written for Pride and Prejudice, featuring pianist Jean-Yves Thibaudet. My name is Christina Lin, here with you to share music for the next few hours. Very happy you're here, too. Weather-wise, mostly cloudy today. We'll have highs in the upper 70s inland, upper 60s near the lakefront. Mostly cloudy tonight. There is a chance of some sprinkles after midnight with lows in the upper 50s. And more of the same tomorrow, mostly cloudy with highs in the mid-70s inland, upper 60s near the lakefront. Currently 57 at O'Hare, 59 at Midway, and 58 at the lakefront. This week's Sunrise Symphony comes from Rafe Vaughan Williams. His Pastoral Symphony is coming up soon. And we'll start with a set of three shorter tracks grouped together to sort of set the tone, ease us into the day. This is a very short piece, under a minute long. It's called Early Morning Melody by Meredith Monk.

Three American composers to begin the day. We started with Meredith Monk and a short piece called Early Morning Melody, played by Jess Gillum on saxophone. Following that, a Chicago artist, her name is Caitlin Edwards. A short piece there called Faithful, as she performed on violin with pianist Edward Smith. And ending there with Laura Downs at the piano performing The Story of My Life by Leonard Bernstein. I like grouping these shorter pieces together that sort of tell a mini story. I'll have a few more of these sets throughout the morning here on Classical WFMT, where programming originates from the Rene Crown Public Media Center. 7:09 this Sunday morning, the last day of May 2026. Music of Puerto Rico now, coming from composer Ernesto Cordero. He has a large catalog of pieces with elements of Caribbean music, concertos, lots of chamber music, many pieces for the guitar, including this one, his Sonatina Tropical, a guitar duo here performing, the Castellani-Andriaccio duo.

0: A little trip to Puerto Rico this morning with a piece by Ernesto Cordero, performed by the Castellani-Andriacho duo. That's Cordero's Sonatina Tropical on Classical WFMT. Up next, our Sunday morning sunrise symphony that comes up after this.
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0: This morning, we're going to take a listen to the music of Ralph Vaughan Williams now. This is his Symphony No. 3, known as his Pastoral Symphony. And he does use some folk-like melodies and inspirations from the English countryside, as you may expect from a pastoral symphony. But it's quite an atmospheric, meditative work. And with Memorial Day this past Monday, this piece was written as a response to the composer's time as an ambulance driver and artillery officer on the Western Front in World War I. Keep an ear out in the final movement for the addition of a vocal part sung here by tenor Andrew Staples, a wordless vocalese sung alongside the orchestra. So here it is, the Symphony No. 3 of Vaughan Williams, performed by the Royal Liverpool Philharmonic Orchestra, conducted by Andrew Manzi.

Symphony number 3, the Pastoral Symphony of Ralph Vaughan Williams, written in memoriam of those lost during World War I. A performance of the Royal Liverpool Philharmonic Orchestra with conductor Andrew Manzi. And that voice that you heard in the final movement was tenor Andrew Staples. That takes us to 8 o'clock on Classical WFMT Chicago on 98.7 FM, HD1, WFMT.com, and the WFMT mobile app. Christina Lynn here as your host. We'll keep on going with music in a moment, but I wanted to give you a quick weather update before we do. Mostly cloudy today. We'll have highs in the upper 70s inland. If you're near the lakefront, highs will be in the upper 60s. Mostly cloudy tonight, a chance of some light rain after midnight with lows in the upper 50s. And more of the same tomorrow, mostly cloudy with highs in the mid-70s inland and upper 60s near the lakefront. Temperatures rising a bit in the last hour, 61 at O'Hare, 62 at Midway, and 60 at the lakefront. Looking ahead at this 8 o'clock hour, looks like we've got some Bach on the way, a piece by Jenny Brandon called the Sequoia Trio, which is a favorite of mine. And Samuel Coleridge Taylor and Florence Price is where we shall begin. We'll hear one of the four Fantasie Negre of Florence Price right now, blending black spirituals and virtuosic piano writing. This is number 1 in E minor, performed by pianist Samantha Egge.

Florence Price's Fantasy Negra number 1 in E minor with Samantha Ege performing. Florence Price, of course, a pioneering classical composer who really championed the use of Black spirituals and folk music in her classical forms. And another composer who sort of led the way with this in the late 19th century, early 20th century, is Samuel Coleridge Taylor, and we'll hear from him next on Classical WFMT. With this lyrical showpiece for violin and orchestra that is called Romance of the Prairie Lilies, performed by Rachel Barton Pine, with Daniel Heggie conducting the Encore Chamber Orchestra.

Warm and charming music for the violin by Samuel Coleridge Taylor. That's his Opus 39 called Romance of the Prairie Lilies, performed by violinist Rachel Barton Pine with the Encore Chamber Orchestra. Music lovers, this summer, Ravinia brings incredible live performances across genres. Hugh Jackman takes the stage this summer, alongside Gregory Alan Isakov with the Chicago Philharmonic for a unique concert experience under the stars. Later in the season, Brian McKnight and Gladys Knight add another unforgettable evening at Ravinia. Tickets are on sale now, only at ravinia.org. This is Classical WFMT. We'll be traveling to the center of the world in just a few minutes. You'll see what I mean when I get there. But before then, a bit of Bach. This is from his cantata number 146, a duet called My Spirit Be Joyful, played by Empire Brass, featuring organist Douglas Major.

It's my wish for you and for me this Sunday morning. That's called My Spirit Be Joyful, a duet from the cantata number 146 by Johann Sebastian Bach, performed there by Empire Brass. Such crisp articulation from that ensemble as they performed with organist Douglas Major on Classical WFMT. I do have more music of Bach coming up in the 9 o'clock hour, as well as lots of early music, some music from the Baroque and Renaissance also coming up in that 9 o'clock hour. For now, we'll head down to South America, right on the equator, the middle of the earth, to Ecuador, with its beautiful landscapes, mountains, jungles, islands. That's where our next composer is from. His name is Leonardo Cardenas, and this is a work of his for flute and piano called En el Centro del Mundo y el Tiempo, which means At the Center of the World and Time, featuring flutist Daniel Velasco with pianist Ellen Summer.

0: Wow, that's music from Leonardo Cardenas, taking us to the center of the world with flutist Daniel Velasco performing with pianist Ellen Summer. It's called En el Centro del Mundo y el Tiempo, at the center of the world and time, on Classical WFMT.
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0: Well, we just spent a good bit of time with the flute. Now it's time for three other woodwind instruments to have their turn. Oboist Linda Beth Binkley, clarinetist Kenneth White, and bassoonist Mary Beth Minnis performing this work by Jenny Brandon as she channels the California wilderness in the words of preservationist John Muir with her work called The Sequoia Trio. We'll hear the fourth movement called The Noble Trees.

called Over the Meadows from Cecil Burley's Nature's Voices with Zena Schiff and Mary Berenger performing. Before that, The Noble Trees from Jenny Brandon's The Sequoia Trio on Classical WFMT Chicago, 98.7 FM and WFMT.com. My name is Christina Lynn, coming up on 9 o'clock on this Sunday morning. We have an hour of early music to enjoy together now. Some Bach and Vivaldi on the way, but we'll start here with three canzones, or songs, from composers all born in the 16th century. We'll start here with a canzone by Tarquinio Merula, performed by the Amsterdam Loci Stardust Quartet.

Three canzones, or songs by three Italian composers from the late Renaissance and early Baroque. All three composers born in the mid to late 16th century this morning. We started with Tarquinio Merula, a song of his performed by the Amsterdam Loci Stardust Quartet. Following that, the Canzone Primi Toni by Giovanni Gabrielli, performed by the Paris Instrumental Ensemble. And ending there with a canzone by Lusatsko Lusatsky by the New York Kammermusica on classical WFMT. Symphony Center marks America's 250th anniversary with performances during the month of June to honor the nation's rich and evolving musical landscape. From concerts with the Chicago Symphony Orchestra to soaring moments with solo artists and jazz ensembles, these programs reflect the country's creativity and musical traditions. 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I do have more Italian music coming up by way of Antonio Vivaldi, a full performance of his Gloria in D on this Sunday morning. To take us from here to there, we have music from a composer who was a massive fan of Vivaldi. His name is J.S. Bach. He admired his music greatly. He studied his scores to learn his techniques. He actually transcribed some of Vivaldi's violin concertos for solo keyboard. The work that we'll hear now by Bach is called The Art of Fugue. We'll hear a couple of excerpts played here by cellist Yo-Yo Ma, mandolinist Chris Thiele, and double bassist Edgar Meyer.

A trio of musicians comprised of Yo-Yo Ma, Chris Thiele, and Edgar Meyer performing on cello, mandolin, and double bass. Excerpts from The Art of Fugue, BWV 1080 by J.S. Bach, a late work of his. Fugue's a big part of his legacy. And Chris Thiele will be here in Chicago very soon. I mentioned the 250th anniversary celebration at the Chicago Symphony. He'll be playing with the orchestra on June 8th. Sure to be a fun show, so check out tickets online at cso.org. Returning back to Italian music here with Antonio Vivaldi's Gloria in D. It's one of Vivaldi's best-known compositions and one of his most frequently performed examples of sacred music from the Baroque era. Wrote it in Venice around 1715, and we'll hear a performance now by the Arnold Schoenberg Chorus with the Concentus Musicus of Vienna, led by Nicholas Harnoncourt.

Music for your Sunday morning here on WFMT with Antonio Vivaldi presenting that traditional Gloria from the Latin Mass. It's his Gloria in D major, music that he originally wrote for an ensemble known as the Pietà, which was an all-female chorus in 18th century Rome. The recording that we heard featured the Arnold Schoenberg Chorus with the Concentus Musicus of Vienna, led by Nicholas Arnencourt. The Chicago Symphony Orchestra joins forces with the Jazz at Lincoln Center Orchestra June 4th through 6th at Symphony Center to perform selections from Wynton Marsalis's The Jungle in a program paired with Copland's Appalachian Spring, which famously quotes the Shaker hymn, Simple Gifts. This concert is part of the CSO's America 250 musical journey, and you can get your tickets on their website, which is cso.org. Well, we started this 9 o'clock hour in the Renaissance, moved into the Baroque with Bach and Vivaldi there, and we'll close out this 60-minute chunk of music in the classical era, moving in chronological order. This is from a set of chamber works by Joseph Bologna, Chevalier de Saint-Georges. This is his Concertante Quartet No. 1 in B-flat in a recording from the Arabella String Quartet.

Closing out the 9 o'clock hour with some chamber music of the classical era by way of Joseph Bologna, Chevalier de Saint-Georges. He wrote that set of concertante quartets, and we heard number one in B-flat, a recording from the Arabella String Quartet. My name is Christina Lin, your weekend morning host, here till 12 o'clock on Classical WFMT Chicago, 98.7 FM, HD1, WFMT.com, and the WFMT mobile app. On the way in this hour, some more Italian music, a piece by John Rutter, not for chorus, and also a bit from Franz Schubert too. But let's start here with a set of three short pieces this morning. The two on the way are both odes to music itself, and to start, a short Widmung, or dedication, that Robert Schumann wrote as a wedding gift to Clara. This is a performance at the piano by Aisa Takane Mason.

Mezzo-soprano Shirley Verrett performing with pianist Charles Wadsworth with On die Musik, to music by Franz Schubert. Before that, the ensemble The Aeolians, led by Jason Max Ferdinand with a set of instrumentalists as well. That's Mark Hayes' Forever Music, a couple of odes to music there. And we started with the Widmung, or dedication, by Robert Schumann, performed by Isa Takane Mason on Classical WFMT Chicago. If you love music too, you're in the right place. Lots more of it as the morning continues. I do have more from Franz Schubert coming up, also a guitar duet, and some music of John Rutter too that will take us to New York City. Here we have some beloved music of Gustav Holst that I am always happy to hear, always happy to share. It's the St. Paul's Suite, written in 1912 as a tribute to the St. Paul's Girls' School in London, where he was the director of music there. This is the London Festival Orchestra Strings, led by Ross Popel.

0: Ross Popel on the podium with the London Festival Orchestra Strings, lively music of Gustav Holst. That's his St. Paul's Suite, Opus 29, number 2.
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0: If you've been listening since the 9 o'clock hour, you'll have enjoyed a bunch of Italian music with me, some from the Renaissance, some from the Baroque. Here's some more, but now from the classical era. This is by Ferdinando Carulli, who was a composer of classical guitar music, also an author of a very influential method book for guitar that students are still using to this day. This is a duet for two guitarists, a serenade in A major, Opus 96 by Carulli, played by Julian Bream and John Williams.

That's a recording coming from a 1993 album called Together, featuring guitarists Julian Bream and John Williams, a collection of compositions and arrangements of pieces from the Renaissance and Baroque. And that was some classical music by Ferdinando Carulli, a serenade number one in A major, opus 96. And this is Classical WFMT. My name is Christina Lin, your host until 12 o'clock today. Before we jump into some famous chamber music of Franz Schubert, let's spend some time in the Big Apple. That's the title of this movement from a work by John Rutter, who's, of course, most famous for writing choral music, but this is for orchestra. It's called Cityscapes. Lots of fun orchestral textures here, and some nods to George Gershwin as well. Like I said, this is the first movement called Big Apple, performed by the Royal Philharmonic Orchestra, conducted here by our composer, John Rutter.

Traveling from one world-class city to the next, starting in New York with Big Apple. That's the title of the first movement from Cityscapes by John Rutter as he conducted the Royal Philharmonic Orchestra. And following that, a change of pace with a short piece by French composer Sofiane Pamar. It's simply called Paris, and that was the composer performing. Pianist Conrad Tau returns to Symphony Center on June 7th for a recital featuring George Gershwin, Irving Berlin, Scott Joplin, and more. Here are the melodies that have helped shape the American musical landscape, like Maple Leaf Rag, Over the Rainbow, I Got Rhythm, and Rhapsody in Blue. This recital is part of the Chicago Symphony Orchestra's America 250, A Musical Journey. Get your tickets at cso.org. We'll end this hour with a bit more Schubert. This is the opening movement to his string quartet number 14 in D minor, known as The Death and the Maiden. We'll hear a performance from the Pavel Haas Quartet.

The opening movement, Allegro, from the Death and the Maiden String Quartet, number 14 in D minor. That's music of Franz Schubert, performed by the Pavel Haas Quartet. And you're tuned to Classical WFMT Chicago, 98.7 FM, HD1, WFMT.com, and the WFMT mobile app. My name is Christina Lin, here till noon. One more hour of music to share as the morning makes its way to the afternoon. And the theme of this final set of pieces is night. We'll hear from the Owls this morning, a string quartet performing a work called When the Night by Paul Wianco. It's an interesting recording I think you'll enjoy, so stick around for that in about 25 minutes or so. Also, a serenade called Summer Nights is on the way, too. But let's start here with Spanish composer Manuel de Falla with an impressionistic suite for piano and orchestra taking us to Spain. This is from 1915. It's called Nights in the Gardens of Spain, with Martha Argerich at the piano and Daniel Barenboim conducting the Orchestra of Paris.

0: Martha Argerich was the piano soloist, Daniel Barenboim conducting the Orchestra of Paris with Nights in the Gardens of Spain by Manuel de Falla.
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0: Well, we just spent time in the sound world of a nocturnal Andalusia with that piece by Manuel de Falla. We'll stay in this nighttime mode with a piece from 2018 by Paul Wianco, an American composer born in San Clemente, California. And this piece borrows from Benny King's 1960s R&B song called Stand By Me. You may notice him using the first three notes of the song as this piece progresses. This is called When the Night, performed by the string quartet known as Owls.

Music of the 21st century there. It's called When the Night by American composer Paul Wianco. He described it as a celebration of all things cello. And appropriately, it was performed by an ensemble made up of two cellos, a violin, and viola, switching up the traditional string quartet arrangement. Like I said, that's called When the Night by Paul Wianco. Adding his trademark whimsical storytelling, instrumental virtuosity, and ever-present sense of humor to Symphony Center's America 250 tribute, Grammy Award-winning mandolinist Chris Thiele returns for his second appearance of the season, this time with the Chicago Symphony Orchestra in a concert paired with works by Barber, Copeland, and Shaw. Don't miss this one-night-only performance. It's on Monday, June 8th. Get your tickets today at cso.org. Christina Lynn here with you for just a little while longer, about a half hour more, less than. And our nighttime theme continues here with a late romantic orchestral suite by Hans Huber. It's written in 1885, and it's very warm and charming, sort of Mendelssohnian in that way. It's called Summer Nights, his Serenade No. 1 in E major, with Jörg-Peter Weigler conducting the Stuttgart Philharmonic.

The Stuttgart Philharmonic, conducted by Jörg Peter Weigle. The Summer Nights Serenade by Hans Huber on Classical WFMT. Just a bit more time together and a bit more nighttime music to close out the morning. This is by Amy Beach. It's called Empress of the Night.

Amy Beach's Empress of the Night, performed by a Chicago ensemble known as Lake Effect Clarinet Quartet. My name is Christina Lynn, saying goodbye for now. I will see you sometime soon, I'm sure. But Weston Williams will take it from here, hosting Sunday afternoon music on Classical WFMT Chicago, 98.7 FM, HD1, WFMT.com, and the WFMT mobile app. On the way in just a minute, some familiar music of Antonio Vivaldi featuring Patrick Stewart as the narrator. Stay tuned for that after some anonymous medieval music from England, with a performance here from the New College Choir of Oxford, led by Edward Higginbottom.

Summer. In the torrid heat of the blazing sun, man and beast alike languish, and even the pine trees scorch. The cuckoo raises its voice, and soon after, the turtle doves and finch join in the song. Sweet zephyrs blow, but then the fierce north wind intervenes. The shepherd weeps, anxious for his fate from the harsh, menacing gusts.

He rouses his weary limbs from rest in fear of the lightning, the fierce thunder, while gnats and flies in furious swarms surround him.

We heard Sir Patrick Stewart just a moment ago narrating the opening of the summer portion of The Four Seasons by Antonio Vivaldi. Summer is indeed coming, folks, I promise. Musica Anima String Orchestra was led by Arnie Roth, who is also the violinist there. We also heard the harpsichordist Stephen Alltop. Before that, we heard the Middle English song, Summer is a Coomin' In, Summer Has Come, an anonymous work performed by New College Choir Oxford. Edward Higginbottom was the conductor for that one. My name is Weston Williams, and you're listening to Classical WFMT Chicago. Right now, we have music written by the preeminent black violinist of the first half of the 20th century in the United States, Clarence Cameron White, who is well worth looking into if that's an unfamiliar name to you. This is a piece that he wrote, mostly played as an encore, The Levee Dance, his Opus 26, number 2. Rachel Barton Pine is the violinist here. Matthew Hagel is the pianist.

Music by American composer Clarence Cameron White, his Levee Dance. Rachel Barton Pine was the violinist, and Matthew Hagel was the pianist. Speaking of pianists, we're about to hear some music by Franz Liszt here on Classical WFMT Chicago, specifically his Transcendental Etude No. 11, Evening Harmonies. Ina Falix is the pianist.

Well-deserved applause for the 11th Transcendental Etude of Franz Liszt, performed by Ina Falix. That was Harmonies of the Evening, or Evening Harmonies, I suppose, is a more accurate translation. Right now we have music by Etienne Nicolas Méhul on Classical WFMT. This is his first symphony in G minor, which, to give you a sense of the time period, came out the same year as Beethoven's Fifth Symphony. And in many ways, it has a similar sort of sound to it, perhaps a little bit more angsty, but certainly very forceful, much like Beethoven was. The Berlin Academy for Ancient Music is performing this work, the First Symphony of Etienne Nicolas Méhul.

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0: 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Right now we have music of George Frideric Handel. This is an aria from his oratorio Theodora, performed by mezzo-soprano Lorraine Hunt Lieberson with the Philharmonia Baroque Orchestra, led by Nicholas McGeegan.

Even when he's writing oratorios, it still sounds like an opera. That was the aria Angels Ever Bright and Fair from Theodora by George Frederick Handel. Mezzo-soprano Lorraine Hunt Lieberson performed that, along with the Philharmonia Baroque Orchestra, led by Nicholas McGeegan. My name is Weston Williams. This is Classical WFMT Chicago on 98.7 FM, HD1, WFMT.com, and the WFMT app. Handel was actually a large inspiration for Ludwig van Beethoven, so I think it's appropriate that we listen to a major work by Beethoven. These are his Variations in Fugue in E-flat, all of them, his Opus 35, and it's subtitled Eroica, not after the Third Symphony, but because it uses a line that ended up being used in the Third Symphony later. I think the symphony didn't come out for another year after these variations. Alfred Brendel is the pianist.

That is often referred to as the Eroica Variations because it uses melodic material from the symphony of the same name by Beethoven. However, the symphony did not come out until about a year after the Variations and Fugue in E-flat Opus 35. So if you want to be pedantic, I've just given you a reason. That was pianist Alfred Brendel performing. And you're listening to Classical WFMT Chicago. My name is Weston Williams, and right now we have a piece called A Jazz Symphony by George Antheil. This is a work that was originally intended to be performed at a concert with the original performance of Rhapsody in Blue, which was sort of a experimental classical meets jazz kind of concert. However, the original version was considered a little too avant-garde for that concert. Eventually, Antheil sort of sanded down the rough edges and created a different version in 1955, which is the version we'll hear right now. It's also good. Carlos Kalmar is the conductor of the Oregon Symphony.

A jazz symphony called A Jazz Symphony by American composer George Antheil. We heard the Oregon Symphony led by Carlos Kalmar. Really an experiment in the combination of classical and jazz idioms, which is something that Astor Piazzolla was also known for. We're about to hear work of his here on Classical WFMT Chicago. But of course, Piazzolla is mostly known for incorporating Argentinian tango into his music. We have Le Grand Tango now, which was premiered just a couple of years before his death. Javier Perianis is the pianist, and the violist is Tabea Zimmermann.

0: It could only be Astro Piazzolla. Le Grand Tango is the name of that piece. Tabea Zimmermann was the violist, and the pianist was Javier Perianis. 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
0: When I was about 7 or 8 years old, I would often annoy my parents by blasting this music as loudly as I could. I loved it so much. This is from the opera Aida by Giuseppe Verdi, a famous chorus, Gloria al Egitto, Glory to Egypt, the triumphal scene from that opera. Giuseppe Sinopoli leads the Berlin Opera Chorus and Orchestra.

Gloria all'Egitto, or Glory to Egypt, from the opera Aida by Giuseppe Verdi. I certainly hope you had your speakers turned up for that one. The Berlin Opera Chorus and Orchestra was led by Giuseppe Sinopoli. You're listening to Classical WFMT Chicago. Let's stick with an Italian for now. But from much, much earlier, this is an early Baroque Italian composer and violinist in his day, Giovanni Battista Fontana. This is his Sonata Number 2. We're going to hear Theorbist Daniele Caminiti with Marcin Sviatkiewicz on harpsichord, and the violinist is Rachel Podger.

music from the early Italian Baroque, the second sonata of Giovanni Battista Fontana, who was also a violinist. The violinist here was Rachel Podger, the harpsichordist was Marcin Sviatkiewicz, and the theorbo player was Daniele Caminiti. 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And that is the case with this double concerto in A minor by Johannes Brahms. It's his opus 102. These soloists are violinist Joshua Bell, cellist Stephen Isserlis, and they are accompanied by the Academy of St. Martin in the Fields.

0: In the words of my father, you know, I've never heard a bad piece by Johannes Brahms. That was his double concerto in A minor. That is Brahms's, not my father's. His Opus 102, performed by Joshua Bell on the violin, Stephen Isserlis on the cello, with the Academy of St. Martin in the Fields. Programming on Classical WFMT originates from the Renee Crown Public Media Center.
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0: Right now we have music by Anna Bonn, who was an Italian composer born in 1738. She died sometime after the 1760s. We're not sure exactly when. She was mostly a singer, but she was trained as a musician more holistically at the famous Ospedale della Pietà in Venice, which is where Antonio Vivaldi taught not too many years prior, a very first-rate musical education for her. In addition to her singing career, she composed a number of small-scale works, including a set of keyboard sonatas. We're going to hear the sixth of those right now, performed on a period forte piano by none other than Noriko Yasuda. Music of Anna Bonn here on Classical WFMT.

I love the sound of a period forte piano. That was Noriko Yasuda performing the sixth keyboard sonata of Italian composer Anna Bon, who was active as a composer and singer in the late Baroque and early classical periods. 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I'm sure you've heard In the Hall of the Mountain King and The Morning Mood, and this is probably the third in the list of favorites, Solvig's song, specifically the version from the second suite derived from that incidental music. Steven Gunzenhauser leads the Slovak State Philharmonic Orchestra.

0: Music written for the play Peer Gynt by Edvard Grieg. From his second suite, we heard Solveig's Song, performed by the Slovak State Philharmonic Orchestra, led by Steven Gunzenhauser. 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
0: My name is Weston Williams. I certainly hope you're enjoying the music along with me this Sunday afternoon. We have just enough time in the hour for this work by American composer Stella Sung. It's a nice little chamber work for flute and harp from 1998, titled Dance of the White Lotus Under the Silver Moon. As far as I know, no relation to the TV show. Susan Glazer is the flutist here, and the harpist is Emily Mitchell.

Evocative music with an evocative title, Dance of the White Lotus Under the Silver Moon, by American composer Stella Soong. The flutist was Susan Glazer. Emily Mitchell played the harp. My name is Weston Williams, and you are listening to Classical WFMT Chicago on 98.7 FM, HD1, WFMT.com, and the WFMT mobile app. As always, it's a privilege to be with you here sharing music. And I would love for you to share with me this by Caroline Shaw. The first of three essays is what she calls these. The first is titled Nimrod, after the biblical figure, but also perhaps after the movement in the Enigma variations of the same name by Edward Elgar. The Kalidore String Quartet performs Nimrod from Three Essays by Caroline Shaw.

0: the characteristic sound of Caroline Shaw. That was the first of three essays from 2016. She called that Nimrod. It was performed by the Calidore String Quartet here on Classical WFMT Chicago.
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0: Originally, the Polonaise was a traditional peasant dance from Poland. However, in the 19th century, it had been co-opted by the Russian aristocracy for a more sophisticated-sounding dance, and it is employed to great effect in the opera Eugene Onegin by Peter Tchaikovsky. Hans Funk is the conductor of the Dresden Staatskapelle.

Hans Funk leading the Dresden Staatskapelle in music of Tchaikovsky. That was the Polonaise from the opera Eugene Onegin. You're listening to Classical WFMT Chicago, and we're talking about the Polonaise, which is a Polish dance that enamored many composers of many different nationalities, especially in the 19th century. It's in 3/4 time, but is not a waltz. You could hear it has a very different rhythm than the pa we associate with the waltz. The very first composition Frédéric Chopin ever wrote was a Polonaise, which was made sense because he was Polish himself. We're not going to hear that specific Polonaise, but we will hear his Andante Spinato and Grand Polonaise Brillante in E-flat major, his Opus 22. Emmanuel Ax is the pianist. He's playing with the Age of Enlightenment Orchestra, with Charles Mackerras conducting.

Andante Spianato and Grande Polonaise Brillante in E-flat major, opus 22. That is a work that is often performed with just the piano part solo by itself, but we heard the Age of Enlightenment Orchestra performing that music of Chopin under the baton of Charles Mackeras, as well as the great pianist Emmanuel Ax. You're listening to Classical WFMT Chicago, and speaking of the piano, we have this by Claude Debussy. From his first set of Images, we'll hear the second work in that set of music, titled Hommage à Rameau, which is a homage to the great Baroque composer Jean-Philippe Rameau. Pianist here is Víkingur Ólafsson, performing music by Debussy inspired by the French Baroque.

Music by Claude Debussy from his first set of Images. We heard Hommage à Rameau, referring to the French Baroque composer Jean-Philippe Rameau. The pianist was Vikinger Olafsson, here on Classical WFMT Chicago. My name is Weston Williams. I certainly hope you're enjoying the music. One of the things that I enjoy about the music of Franz Joseph Haydn is his sense of humor. And I think that's very evident in the final movement of his Symphony No. 45 in F sharp minor. The story goes that the patron of Haydn and the members of his orchestra really was overstaying his welcome. He had his musicians staying a little longer than initially expected, and they were, of course, in Hungary at the Esterháza Palace, away from their families, and the musicians were starting to get antsy and wanted to go home, so they asked Haydn for help. Haydn could have just gone to Nicholas I and asked, but he came up with a better plan. Instead of asking directly, what he did was compose the finale of this symphony so that throughout the final movement, members of the orchestra would blow out the candles on their stands and walk off stage until there were just a couple of people left, and then they would blow out their candles, leave, and then Haydn would turn around and essentially say, "We got to go home." And apparently it worked. The prince sent everyone home the next day. And that's why the Symphony No. 45 is known as the Farewell Symphony. The performance here is by the English Concert, led by Trevor Pinnock.

0: The Farewell Symphony, the 45th of Franz Joseph Haydn. Trevor Pinnock led the English concert in that performance. 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
0: In many ways, a lot of the operas of the Verismo movement in the late 19th and early 20th century Italy were one-hit wonders. Unfortunately, that was the case for Pietro Mascagni, who wrote the extremely famous opera Cavalleria Rusticana, which contains this highlight, the Easter hymn Regina Coeli Laetare. The Atlanta Symphony Orchestra and chorus here is led by Robert Shaw.

the distinctively clean sound of a chorus under the baton of Robert Shaw, specifically the Atlanta Symphony Chorus and Orchestra performing the Easter hymn from Cavalleria Rusticana by Pietro Mascagni. This is Classical WFMT Chicago, and we have just enough time left in the hour for the second movement from the first string quartet of Damien Jeter. It's called Neo Soul, and the movement is called Feelin' Some Type of Way. Ines Volgar Belgique and Ruby Chen are the violinists. The violist is Jennifer Arnold, and Nancy Ives plays the cello.

Feeling Some Type of Way, the second movement from the first string quartet by Damien Jeter, titled Neo Soul. We heard Inès Vollgar-Belgique and Ruby Chen on violin. We also heard violist Jennifer Arnold and cellist Nancy Ives. 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This is his Sinfonietta, written in 1947, performed by the San Diego Chamber Orchestra. Donald Barra is the conductor.

Francis Poulenc, witty as always in his 1947 Sinfonietta, performed by the San Diego Chamber Orchestra under the baton of Donald Barra. This is Classical WFMT Chicago. Programming on Classical WFMT is presented in part through the generous support of GCM Grosvenor. My name is Weston Williams. I hope you're enjoying the music along with me. We're going to continue our French theme for just a little bit with The Swan from Carnival of the Animals by Camille Saint-Saëns. This is Paul Tortelier on the cello with harpist Robert Johnston.

Music of Camille Saint-Saëns. That was The Swan from Carnival of the Animals. Paul Tortelier was the cellist. The harpist was Robert Johnston. This is Classical WFMT Chicago, and right now we have music by a Venetian nobleman, a little older than Antonio Vivaldi, named Alessandro Marcello, who actually tended to compose under a fake name, Eterio Stinfalico, is what he was known as professionally. This is his oboe concerto in D minor, here transposed to C minor, so a piccolo trumpet can take on the oboe part. Alison Balsam is the high trumpet player with Pinnock's Players, led by none other than Trevor Pinnock.

0: music by Baroque composer Alessandro Marcello, who originally wrote that for oboe, not piccolo trumpet. In D minor, originally, they're transposed to C minor, if you're interested. Allison Balsam was the trumpet player. Pinnock's players were led by Trevor Pinnock. 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
0: The pianist Laura Downs has made her whole career about digging into America's past and highlighting both injustices and moments of beauty in the American experience. And I think this arrangement that she performs of Billy Taylor's I Wish I Knew How It Would Feel to Be Free falls under that umbrella. Billy Taylor was a jazz pianist. Originally, this song was released, I believe, in 1968. This is an arrangement by Hyungjin Choi, and as I said, it's performed by pianist Laura Downs.

I Wish I Knew How It Would Feel to Be Free by jazz pianist Billy Taylor, arranged there by Hyunjin Choi. Lara Downs was the pianist. 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The Bamberg Symphony is led by Karl Anton Rickenbacker.

The finale of the Second Symphony in D Major by Otto Nicolai. We heard the Bamberg Symphony led by Carl Anton Rickenbacker. 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She was a very active composer in the Middle Baroque period and a singer as well in her day. We're going to hear a duet, sort of pseudo-cantata. This is called L'Amante Segreto, The Secret Lover, her Opus 2, number 16, performed here by soprano Molly Quinn, the mezzo-soprano Virginia Warnken, and the ensemble Tenet.

A short cantata by Italian composer Barbara Strozzi. We heard soprano Molly Quinn and mezzo-soprano Virginia Warnken singing L'amante segreto, The Secret Lover. We also heard the ensemble Tenet performing. This is Classical WFMT Chicago. Nova Linea Musica presents their season finale, Blooming Under Blue Skies, Wednesday, June 3rd at 6:30 p.m. at Guarneri Hall. Hear works from Slovenia to Brazil with internationally renowned guitarist Mak Gergic, cellist Wendy Sutter, and violinists Desiree Rustrat and Robbia Brook. 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Tickets and details at novalineamusica.org. Right now we have Variations by Wolfgang Amadeus Mozart of a tune I am certain you've heard before. The original title of the French sort of children's song is A Vous Dirai-Je Maman, but you might know it better as Twinkle Twinkle Little Star, or perhaps Ba Ba Black Sheep, or The Alphabet Song. Whatever it is, it's performed here by Christian Bezuidenhout on forte piano, Variations on a Children's Song by Wolfgang Amadeus Mozart.

Christian Bezuidenhout on forte piano performing variations on what Mozart knew as the children's song A vous dirai-je, maman, but you might better know as Twinkle Twinkle Little Star, Baba Black Sheep, or the Alphabet Song. And Mozart did variations on that tune. 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My name is Weston Williams. I'm filling in for Robbie Ellis, so this next one's for you, Robbie. This is a quintet for horn and string quartet by New Zealand composer David Hamilton. Simon Williams is the hornist, performing alongside the Jade String Quartet.

0: Music by New Zealand composer David Hamilton, his quintet for horn and string quartet. We heard the hornist Simon Williams playing alongside the Jade String Quartet. 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
0: Franz Schubert wrote in all genres of music available to him at the time, but I think he's probably best known for his songs. He was such a good setter of text to music. So let's break down the text of at least the title, Das Heimweh. Heim means home in German. Weh means woe or sadness. So it literally means the home woe. We would translate that more accurately, I think, as homesickness. So with that in mind, enjoy this piece. The baritone here is Matthias Goerner. The German Chamber Philharmonic Bremen is performing this arrangement for orchestra by Alexander Schmalz. The conductor is Florian Donderer.

A very famous song of Franz Schubert, Homesickness, Das Heimweh, performed by baritone Matthias Gerner with the German Chamber Philharmonic Bremen, led by Florian Donderer. This is Classical WFMT Chicago, and right now we have the finale to Stephen Paulus's Grand Concerto for Organ and Orchestra. The finale is titled Jubilant. We'll hear the organist Nathan Lauba with the Nashville Symphony, led by Giancarlo Guerrero.

Jubilant. That's what the finale to the Grand Concerto for Organ and Orchestra is called by Stephen Paulus. The organist is Nathan Lauba. The Nashville Symphony is led by Giancarlo Guerrero. This is Classical WFMT Chicago. Let's hear pianist Eteri Anjaparidze performing Zsezkonfrey's Dizzy Fingers.

0: Dizzy Fingers by Zez Confrey. Eteri Anjaparidze was the pianist. 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
1: There are few instruments whose sound can rival that of the orchestra, but the mighty organ can at least come close to matching 100-odd musicians on stage, and Sassol's Organ Symphony offers some perfect opportunities to do so. On this week's Chicago Symphony Orchestra program, Cameron Carpenter is the organist in this ravishing and innovative score. The piece anchors an all-French program led by Nikolai Schepps-Znaider. Carpenter also takes the spotlight in Poulenc's sparkling and Baroque-infused Concerto for Organ, Strings, and Timpani. And we'll bookend the program with Dukas' fantastical Sorcerer's Apprentice and works by Ravel from a 1991 recording led by Daniel Barenboim. All of that is coming up on this week's CSO program. I'm Lisa Simeone.
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1: When the CSO gave the U.S. premiere of The Sorcerer's Apprentice by Dukas in 1899, music director Theodore Thomas introduced it as an interesting novelty by a composer, quote, little known in the musical world. The orchestral scherzo proved so popular that the Chicago Symphony would play it on nearly every season for the next few decades. And that was before the 1940 release of Disney's Fantasia, when a certain Mickey Mouse starred as the magician's apprentice who summons a broomstick to life to help complete his chores.
3: It's a remarkably well-crafted piece.
1: Conductor Nikolai Schepps-Znaider.
3: It's funny. It's interesting. It's something that draws you in immediately. I mean, you can envision the story, even not knowing the story behind it, not having seen Fantasia either. It's impossible not to understand that this music is a story. And I think listening to that, everybody feels that.
1: The Sorcerer's Apprentice was, in some ways, an atypical piece for Dukas, a ruthlessly self-critical composer who allowed just 15 of his works to be published in his lifetime. The French composer also wrote a substantial opera, a symphony, a piano sonata, and some smaller-scale pieces. But The Sorcerer's Apprentice inspired several composers, including Debussy and Stravinsky. We'll hear a December 2022 performance. Nikolai Schepps-Znaider leads the Chicago Symphony Orchestra in The Sorcerer's Apprentice by Dukas.

The Sorcerer's Apprentice by Juka. Nikolai Szeps Znaider led the Chicago Symphony Orchestra. Our French connection continues with Francis Poulenc. The Parisian composer wrote his concerto for organ, strings, and timpani on a commission from Princess Edmond de Polignac, born Winnereta Singer, the American heiress to the Singer sewing machine fortune. The princess hosted many star-studded salons in Paris and wanted an easy organ piece that she herself could tackle with a small chamber group. But Poulenc soon realized that the work had the potential to be great.

0: political nihilism.
1: Cameron Carpenter. We'll hear a 2022 performance now, recorded at Orchestra Hall. Cameron Carpenter joins the Chicago Symphony Orchestra and conductor Nikolai Jeps-Znyder. This is the Concerto for Organ, Strings, and Timpani by Poulenc.

The Concerto for Organ, Strings, and Timpani by Poulenc. Nikolai Jeps-Znaider led the Chicago Symphony Orchestra, and Cameron Carpenter was the organ soloist. Carpenter performed on the Casa Vonfrère Opus 3765 organ. The instrument was installed in 1998 and dedicated the following year to conclude the Symphony Center expansion and renovation project. And the audience calls Cameron Carpenter back for an encore. From Bach's Goldberg Variations, this is the Variation No. 20.

0: usually associated with the harpsichord or piano, but played here on the organ. That was the Variation No. 20 from Bach's Goldberg Variations, an encore by Cameron Carpenter. Coming up next, Cameron Carpenter returns. And later, music by Ravel. Stay with us.
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0: This is the Chicago Symphony Orchestra in concert. I'm Lisa Simeone. Camille Saint-Saëns came to the organ naturally. He worked for some 25 years as a church organist in Paris, including a stint at La Madeleine, the official church of the French Empire. This wealth of experience fed into his Symphony No. 3, the Organ Symphony. But it isn't meant to be a full-fledged display vehicle, as organist Cameron Carpenter explains.
3: The way in which Saint-Saëns deploys the organ is highly strategic. You don't hear it until the second half of the first movement, in other words, the second movement.
0: What's more interesting to Cameron Carpenter is what all this means.
3: One has a sense of the outsider aspect of the organ, in that the tens of thousands of notes played by the orchestra culminates in a long pedal tone when the organ is holding a G for about 25 seconds at a sort of almost an apathetic mezzo forte, while the rest of the orchestra is engaged in this, some of the most dynamic and sweeping, not to mention virtuosic, movement, while you are resigned to one note during the best moment of the piece, is of course somehow symptomatic to me of the role of the organist, which is again an outsider role.
0: And Cameron Carpenter takes the stage along with conductor Nikolai Jeps-Znyder and the Chicago Symphony Orchestra. This is the Symphony No. 3 in C minor, the Organ Symphony by Saint-Saëns.